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0: 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Lobster roti, goat, yadi, shrimp.
1: I know you like to play bougie,
0: but what you really need is a good cup of dal. Dal from Central, with the roasted jeera dancing across the top. They have it at Woodbrook Yard. When last you eat a good alu puri? You ever had chana puri? You ever had pepper roti with shrimp as an evening snack? 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

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No, it ain't perfect, but that's alright, 'cause his hand is on me and it's keeping me alive.

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0: G King's the fish master, causing a scene at 139 Woodbrook Yard. You know why? 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Them things coming straight from the boat to the grill. This is not glazing. 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Garo seasoning all the seafood with love. The roast fish choices, kingfish and snapper. The fish and chips, using king, karit, or whatever is the catch of the day. 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
0: but what you really need is a good cup of dal. Dal from Central, with the roasted jeera dancing across the top. They have it at Woodbrook Yard. When last you eat a good aloo puri? You ever had chana puri? You ever had pepper roti with shrimp as an evening snack? All of this is happening at Roti Republic, 139 Woodbrook Yard. 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

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I'm linking on to the party. I hope I find you there. The soul of R&B. 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
0: 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Dal from Central, with the roasted jeera dancing across the top. 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When last you eat a good aloo puri? 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All of this is happening at Roti Republic, 139 Woodbrook Yard. 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

0: 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G. King's is the fish master taking street-level vending into an art that is amazing to taste and beautiful to experience. Roast fish and fried fish that is truly done the Trinidad and Tobago way. 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Roast fish, shrimp, lobster. The roast fish box with the okra, breadfruit, cassava, and purple sweet potato. It's not just a specialty. It's the reason we invited them to Woodbrook Yard. We feel like we want to crown him the roast fish champion, but that is for you to decide. We are celebrating roast fish and the fish fry from G King at 139 Woodbrook Yard. Yes.
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1: I know you like to play bougie,
0: but what you really need is a good cup of dal. Dal from Central, with the roasted jeera dancing across the top. They have it at Woodbrook Yard. When last you eat a good aloo puri? You ever had chana puri? 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
0: But what you really need is a good cup of dal. Dal from Central. With the roasted jeera dancing across the top. They have it at Woodbrook Yard. When last you eat a good alu puri? You ever had chana puri? 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

0: Another street vendor is on the rise at Woodbrook Yard. 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

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Soca Music Grooves on 107.7. I'm looking on to the party. I hope I find you there. The soul of R&B. For tonight, I'm yours. 107.7, music for life.

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0: But what you really need is a good cup of dal. Dal from Central, with the roasted jeera dancing across the top. 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When last you eat a good aloo puri? You ever had chana puri? You ever had pepper roti with shrimp as an evening snack? All of this is happening at Roti Republic, 139 Woodbrook Yard. 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

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I want to know about one special secret. 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

Good morning, Trinidad and Tobago. Good day, Ocho World. What's good? You know what we say, no Monday morning blues. And you don't need the week to ease you in. You just need the right soundtrack, and we'll take care of that while you get into gear. I know the commutes are loading up because of the rain that we had in the majority of the country throughout the night, right up to this morning, and still going on in some areas. I know some flooding in some areas too. So the traffic is definitely backed up more than usual this time, 6 minutes after six. But we got you covered for the next little bit of your morning work commute. We're taking care of you 24/7 though. We're here, Ocho 107.7 Music for Life. Tweez and Michelle in the morning show.

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Yeah, the headlines are some of the stories we're looking at this morning. Complaints of flooding of homes and the streets around Trinidad and Tobago over the weekend. The state has been ordered to pay over $1.8 million to six men held in prison building. Youth officer resigns as the squad grips B&M Tobago Council. Portfolio realignments in the government. And a high court rules on a defense chief. That and more coming up here in 107.7 Music for Life.

I know it's a tough morning after getting up with having to get up with that rain beating on the roof. You just wanted to cozy up even more. You're probably telling yourself that meeting that you have this morning at work could easily have ended up being just an email. Hope it doesn't end up like that. They have to make the commute for. You know, somebody's inbox is probably in triple digits because you've been out on vacation and you're now back and you took a look at this morning and you say, no. When I get in the office and I settle down, I'll be all good. We're doing it with you here in 107.7 Music for Life. And I know it goes. You just seem to be meeting every single red light as you try to move forward, and you're probably running late as you had some rain this morning after getting up a little bit late too. So don't worry, don't let it get to you. Just let it, everything smoothen out through the day. You have to take control of it.

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1: Trinidad and Tobago has been officially relegated to League B of the CONCACAF Nations League following their 1-1 draw against Curaçao at the Hazley Crawford Stadium last night. The Soca Warriors closed out their group stage campaign with a record of 3 losses and 1 draw, finishing 5th in Group A with just 1 point. Under the tournament rules, the bottom 2 teams, 5th and 6th place from each League A group, are automatically demoted. Because Trinidad and Tobago finished 5th, just above Nicaragua, they will play the next edition of the tournament in League B.
2: One man later identified as a 32-year-old Joel Fafa of Arima died when a car he was driving on Sunday morning plunged into a river in Canupia. He lost control of the vehicle, in which there were 2 other persons who were injured when the car appeared to skid on the wet road and crashed through the railing and landed on its hood 15 feet below the roadway.
1: Meanwhile, the police released stats on Friday to show there were 67 fatal road traffic accidents reported for the year thus far. This represents a 27% decline from last year. Altogether, there were 13,324 road traffic accidents for the January to September period, and even that represents a 36% decrease from the previous year.
2: Oil prices slipped in early trading today, even though it remains above $100 a barrel. Rising crude exports from the Middle East and a release of oil stocks from Group of Seven Nations are adding to supplies amid the Iran war. Brent crude future fell 35 cents to US$101.90 a barrel.
1: And there is more rain in the forecast. The Met Office predicts cloudy conditions with occasional showers or periods of rain will interrupt settled intervals. There's a 60% chance of heavy showers. Conditions are expected to become increasingly settled as the evening progresses. Well, there you have it. That's a look at what's happening now.
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You know, great news for Tobago, as Secretary of Tourism Zorisha Hackett has described the new Caribbean Airlines weekly direct flight from Toronto to Tobago as a win for the island. CAL announced the flight on Friday, adding that the service is going to start on the 25th of October ahead of the 5th annual Tobago Carnival, scheduled for October 30th to November 1st. So that's great news there.

In a Facebook statement, Hackett said she was pleased with the development and believes its success will be part of her legacy since fully assuming the portfolio in January. She also said the flight was achieved through advocacy, persistence, and work by her division, the Tobago Tourism Agency and CAL. Now she added, greater access to Tobago means stronger connections with our diaspora, new opportunities for tourism and business, and another important step towards building a more connected Tobago. You also had Chief Secretary Fally Augustine, who recently announced Destination Tobago has been receiving significant attention from the Canada market compared to other regional neighbors. He said recent negotiations with Canadian firms revealed direct flights from Montreal to Barbados and Curacao were declining. And many Canadians have been boycotting the U.S. due to political friction over tariffs implemented by the U.S. President Donald Trump, and they're looking for new markets to be able to enjoy their vacations. So according to a 2026 report from the Canadian government, the boycott has cost Americans $3 billion U.S. dollars in tourism revenue. Canadians, so they're eyeing new destinations, spending their money, and Augustine said Tobago's favorable prices augur well for the island. He said the average price for a hotel room in Tobago is just about $200 US compared to about $500 US and more in Barbados and Grenada. However, Augustine believes Tobago can still improve the quality of its room stock. And meanwhile, the Tobago's People's Party, TPP, has also hailed the new direct flight as a major boost for Tobago's tourism sector. And I'm happy that it's happening too before Tobago's Carnival. So we should have another bump up through that as well. Good news.

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I know with all that rain, somebody hit that snooze button this morning, probably about twice or three times, convinced they had way more time than they actually did, and hustling to get to work right now.

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So many videos over the weekend. Some drama, some comedy, some thrillers,

0: But I know after seeing one, was it Friday? Now a woman police constable was arrested and remains in police custody following an alleged robbery on a Thursday. So the officer who lives in West Trinidad and is attached to the office of the inspector at the Bessor Street Police Station reported being robbed of $100,000 in cash as she walked along Independence Square, Fort Spain. So the money was said to be fees collected at the station and was to be deposited at the Treasury on St. Vincent Street in Port of Spain. So the miscellaneous cash was said to have been collected over a period of time as people submitted payments for certificates of character, police reports, renewal of firearm permits, and of course there's video footage that captured CCTV cameras situated on the perimeter of the police station confirm the officer left the station via the back door. Reports claim the officer, who functions as a clerk, walked from East Dry River to the Treasury, which is outside the norm. Just in case people have been asking, well, come, all right, as she's usually provided with an armed escort when depositing cash, which sounds much more like it. It was further alleged that upon arrival at the Treasury, she decided to leave without making the deposit because the line was too long. On her way back to the station, the officer was close to Shackon Street when a suspect wearing a gray hooded sweatshirt reportedly grabbed the bag from her and ran off. Well, there's a 20-second video recorded by a CCTV camera along Shackon Street and posted on social media showed the suspect walking up the street as the smiling, what seems to be, the smiling officer walking behind. At one point, she appeared to be, you know, just making gestures to the suspect, after which she then, well, I don't want to use the word chased after him.
1: Yeah.
0: Because it was more like a walk. The suspect was seen smiling broadly before running off. The officer was initially arrested by officers and interrogated before being transferred to a police station in East Trinidad. And police were yesterday searching for the suspect who remained on the run. And senior police officials yesterday said no directives were issued to the female officer to proceed with any deposit and that she would have acted on her own. And sources claimed the incident led to a shakeup at the station with the second clerk, who shared the office with the WPC, being handed a transfer notice yesterday. The inspector and sergeant were also, well, that was over the weekend, not just yesterday, but probably Friday. And the inspector and sergeant were also among those said to have been transferred. So the media understands the incident also led to the TTPS issuing revised standard operating procedures for all police stations, specifically regarding how clerks are to operate. When people saw the video, everybody was like, you know what, when the video first came out, it didn't have a lot attached to it as far as information. So people were like, but it did say a robbery, grab money being grabbed. People were saying, but how the person look like they're just walking behind the perpetrator, and as a matter of fact, before that, even looked like they just calmly almost handed over the bag of money. What's going on? And then all this information came out.
1: Right.
0: So, comedy. We're waiting for some more information. That very embarrassing for the TTPS too. Oh gosh.

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1: 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Lobster roti, goat, yadi, shrimp.
2: I know you like to play bougie.
1: But what you really need is a good cup of dal. Dal from Central. With the roasted jeera dancing across the top. They have it at Woodbrook Yard. When last you eat a good aloo puri? You ever had chana puri? You ever had pepper roti with shrimp as an evening snack? All of this is happening at Roti Republic, 139 Woodbrook Yard. You deserve a good roti. Trust me.

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1: 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Music for life.

Well, the motion has been passed. The Senate has unanimously approved legislation paving the way for licensed remote gambling in Trinidad and Tobago, with government, opposition, and independent senators supporting the measure while raising issues about regulation, consumer protection, and foreign exchange. In simple terms, it means people in Trinidad and Tobago will now be able to legally gamble online through operators licensed and regulated by the state. So the Gambling, Gaming, and Betting Remote Gambling Order 2026 allows holders of a valid remote gambling license to conduct the activity under the country's regulatory framework. And you had the Planning Minister, Dr. Kennedy Swaratsingh, who piloted the measure, argued that online gambling was already taking place and would continue regardless of whether the state formally regulated it, saying, quote, "This is an industry that will thrive with or without us. It's an industry that will take a life of its own," end quote, he said during his windup. He said the legislation was therefore intended to bring that activity into a regulated environment where the state could exercise oversight, and I think the major part is collect revenue, is what he said. During his opening contribution, Swaratsingh said prohibition had failed to eliminate remote gambling, with unregulated operators contributing nothing to state revenues. He said licensing would allow authorities to identify operators, collect taxes, and establish standards for participation. He also pointed to opportunities for employment, foreign exchange generation, and industry development as Trinidad and Tobago seeks to participate in the growing global online gambling market. Yet opposition Senator Faris Al-Rawi supported the measure, but pressed the government on whether the necessary machinery was actually in place to make the new system work. And Al-Rawi noted that Part 3 of the 2021 Act, which provides for the licensing regime, had not yet been proclaimed, saying, quote, "When do we expect that the giving of a license for online gambling would actually happen?" He asked, describing the issue as the start of it all. Attorney General John Jeremy subsequently gave an undertaking that the provisions necessary to fully operationalize online gambling would be proclaimed on or before January 1st, 2027. So there's the answer. Rory welcomed the assurance, telling Attorney General Jeremy, "I could never ask for a better response than that, to be frank with you," end quote. Yet independent Senator Dr. Desiree Murray, meanwhile, focused heavily on consumer protection, problem gambling, and the potential foreign exchange implications. Said there are two sides to the gambling coin. Yes, there's revenue generation for the state, but there's also the side of personal harm and financial ruin for persons who are addicted to gambling. And sometimes you see so many when you're going through stories.

0: it's online. You may see things pop up with, even on television during the sports shows, and they are promoting gambling and so on. They also have ads for protection of gambling, saying that if you think you're out of control or you're addicted or, you know, you need a cutoff point, there's certain ways to do it within the app for some people, and their numbers to call, and a whole institution to help people to protect themselves from being addicted to gambling. And sometimes, yes, definitely ruining their lives. So I guess that is what Dr. Murray, Senator Murray, is asking about, some sort of protection for the consumer. Basically, looking for, we have to protect people from themselves. That
1: right.
0: is your tomb.
1: Correct.
0: That yeah. is your tomb. We have to help people protect.
1: We have to protect people from themselves.
0: Yeah. That's it. Yeah. So, great contribution there, and it's definitely needed, not just with the online gambling, but gambling as a whole. Well,
1: and you know, the thing is, it's like, you see, once you win, especially if your first time playing is that you win, oh my goodness.
0: I don't have those problems.
1: Neither
0: I don't
1: do
0: gamble
1: I.
0: at all.
1: Even if it's 25 cents, I don't want to lose that.
0: At all, at all. It's all good. No problem. And if, and I mean, any kind of gambling problem that they need to, you know, the people, they can't have themselves there every single week. And some people,
1: yes.
0: there even every single day.
1: No, and sometimes you might have friends or family members and you might not even know that they have a problem with that. I mean, I have
0: gambling
1: a friend
0: problem, yeah.
1: in New York, and I did not know she had a bad until she had to drop me to the airport sometime.
0: Addicted.
1: And I was like, okay, let's go earlier to the airport. I said, like, why you want to go so early? Well, I didn't tell you this. I don't know how you'd feel. But I want to go to the casino before I drop you off, and it's right there by the airport.
0: Wow.
1: So I remember she gave me $100 and said, come on, you had to play something. You know, my first time playing, when I see $5 going, I was like, not me. I keep the money. No.
0: I mean, okay, if people who... not a customer, not addicted to gambling and don't gamble and so on. All right, let's say you're out on a casino night or a Vegas strip or any sort of casino anywhere. And you're coming out, you went out for a lime and it's for fun. Then okay, you know, and you tell yourself, hey, I spent $20 and that's it. And
1: yes.
0: you spend $20 and you can wrap up and you can walk out.
1: Correct.
0: And you ain't going back 10 minutes after, you ain't going back in the afternoon, you ain't going back in the night. Then fine, you know, you just did it for fun and that's it. You walk out and you go on.
1: No, and I literally saw before my eyes if they're planning, all right, $100 each. No, but let me just try again. No, this machine hot.
0: Exactly.
1: I said,
0: that is the problem right there.
1: Let us go. Give me the money. You understand? I will spin for you like a slot machine.
0: News suite is coming up.

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1: This is coming to you courtesy Quartz, bringing value home. One day after the chairman of the Tobago Council of the People's National Movement, Nicole Henry Waldron, resigned from her post, the youth officer, Calicia McEwen, also called it quits. McEwen reported that the environment in the Tobago Island Council of the PNM is unfit for her to fulfill responsibilities for which she was elected 5 months ago. She also cited unresolved issues and friction at the executive level as reasons. Meantime, in response to the two resignations, the leader of the PNM's Tobago Island Council, Shamfer Kodjo-Lewis, said there is no room for complacency and personal agendas.
2: A teenager who was reported missing on Friday was found dead on Sunday afternoon. The father of 17-year-old Tristan Stephen found his son's body in the bushes on a farm at a short distance away from their home at Damari Hill, Guayco, Sangre Grande. He was apparently killed by a gunshot.
1: The 265 homicides reported for the January to September period of this year are the lowest since 2007, according to the stats from the TTPS. And while there has been a significant decline in homicides, the police reported that kidnapping for ransom increased from 6 to 7 reports between January and September.
2: Hours after the election date was leaked in Grenada, Prime Minister Dickon Mitchell delivered a brief address to the nation in which he officially announced the date of the next general elections as November 5th. Nomination day is October 15th. Mitchell, who is seeking a second term in office, said his work is far from finished. And up to 500 schools across France will be partially or totally closed today after clashes between riot police and student protesters in recent days. The French Education Ministry said 24 schools had been burned or ransacked since the start of the protests.
1: Well, there you have it. That's the look at what's happening now. 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

0: I sent so many videos over the weekend, and some were outrageous, some were crazy, and some were wow. Especially that accident that we saw with that red car. One man ended up being killed and two others were left in critical condition after that car plunged into the Canopia River in the early hours of yesterday. So the driver, who was identity, well, there's the name of the driver now. We just gave it to you in our news feed a short while ago. But when you saw the video of how it happened, well, the road was wet. And we know it had a lot of rain yesterday.
1: True.
0: And it seems like he lost control because you didn't see a car hit him or anything. And the car ended up on a

0: hood inside the river. Everyone would have seen different pictures and videos of one of the occupants coming out and a male, and then a female came out, and then you saw a lot of people who went into the muddy river to assist these people. Well, they saw a car that was traveling in the opposite direction stop immediately as that car went into the river. But I saw, I don't want to judge because I don't know how it ended up. I'm hoping it ended up different, but I must mention it. I saw a maxi taxi driving behind the red car, probably about 15, looked like it passed like about 2 seconds after that car went into the river. And as far as I could have seen in the video, I didn't see the maxi stop. So that kind of pissed me off. I'm hoping that, you know, shock made the person travel a little further down the road and then eventually stop and run back.
1: Yeah.
0: But if it is that he didn't stop at all.
1: And you know, sometimes there's a sense of disbelief, like.
0: Well, yeah. So no problem.
1: Yeah.
0: But you had to catch yourself after. I don't know if you.
1: And stop at some point.
0: Because. It took some time before any other car was behind the maxi. To not to say that if they had stopped, if they look in the review and stop suddenly, that they could have been an accident. No, you didn't see that. That maxi went down the road and there were no cars
1: for a good bit. Matter of fact, there was one coming from the opposite direction that came before the other two that would have been behind the maxi.
0: Correct. You know, so. I understand, Chuck, but. Yeah, I had to catch yourself sometime. I don't want to believe that they just like, you're going on not me now, not that a headache this morning. They just drive. Oh, I hope it is not that.
1: I hope so too.
0: Come on.
1: I hope so.
0: But for the people who stopped
1: and
0: got into that river and, you know, help these people out. And then unfortunately had to take out the body of the deceased.
1: Yes,
0: as well.
1: Good people.
0: Yeah. Hats off to all of you that stopped and gave a helping hand, and condolences to the families that had to, those who were critically injured in hospital right now, because after all the adrenaline and all the shock and all of that, you would be feeling the pain this morning, I'm sure.
1: Very much so.
0: Totally different feeling to how you would have been feeling right after that yesterday. But I think they said the guy would have been instructed to drop the two people home from some event that they were at before. And he was given the car. And that is what ended up happening. So the driver, as I said, was accompanied by a man and a woman, both of whom were also injured in the crash. And all three occupants were rescued and transported to hospital for treatment, where the driver died. The other two remain warded in critical condition, as I mentioned. And the vehicle, they said, was a rental car belonging to a company based in Arima. And police are investigating the circumstances surrounding the crash. But as I said, it looked like it was just a loss of control of the vehicle on a wet road.
1: I know video wouldn't really give us the opportunity to see exactly how fast they were coming, but at least from what I saw, it didn't appear
0: to have been fast.
1: To me, it shocked me and all watching the video, because I was like, wait, that's a skid? But
0: correct.
1: You know?
0: And that is how water operates.
1: Exactly.
0: Whether you're driving fast or slow. Next thing, as you mentioned that, people are all, and I'm not talking about in this situation, but it just comes to mind, so I just want to mention it. A lot of people who are not drivers, and also people who are drivers.
1: Yes.
0: Always seem to know the speed of a vehicle when they see it on a video. If you are driving on the highway and let's say there are 5 cars around and all 5 cars are going 70 miles per hour around you, it will never look fast.
1: True.
0: Right? So when there's nothing to compare a moving vehicle too, and you just see one vehicle pass and probably bunk somebody down, whatever it is, you're going to say, that vehicle is speeding. It could be doing 30 miles per hour, or

0: 50 kilometers per hour, it could be doing 80 kilometers. So doing the speed limit or whatever it is,
1: you
0: cannot tell when there's nothing to compare it to or if you weren't there. It will seem fast when there's nothing else moving around it. That is just how it appears. I just want to give just a little, you know, indication to people who watch videos and always know the speed of something.
1: Be it fast or it's slow.
0: Yeah.
1: And, you know, the other thing, especially at this time of year, we know we having a lot of rain and so forth. This is the time to ensure you check your tires. Everything is in order.
0: Correct.
1: You ensure your windshield wipers okay. You ensure your brakes okay. And then the other thing too, when your car is picking up a skid, you know, some persons, the instinct is to try to control the wheel.
0: Oh, well, I mean,
1: yeah,
0: that is a skill thing. That is something you really have to learn.
1: Yeah.
0: Steering in the opposite direction, when to mash brakes, when not to mash brakes. That's a skill thing. It's not, it is hard for people to just automatically know what to do when they pick up a skid, even if it is explained to them.
1: And there's a reason why we're supposed to be staying two car lengths away from a vehicle. You know those people who like to treat a bumper like it's carnival? Yeah. When they're on the road, oh God, stop it now.
0: Right up on it, you're correct.
1: Yeah, stop it.

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At this time, our government, they're looking at possibly expanding GAID, which is the Government Assistance for Tuition Expenses Program. Tertiary Education and Skills Training Minister, Professor Prakash Prasad, said the government is considering the funding needed to be able to expand it. Speaking at the National Training Agency's Touch of TVET, a community outreach initiative at Rio Claro West Secondary School, the minister said the government is now looking at the funding needed to move forward with an expansion. So he shared that $450 million would have been spent on GAID last year. And GAID, which was introduced in 2006, what it does is that it provides financial assistance to citizens pursuing approved tertiary level programs at local and regional institutions. Under GAID, government pays all or part of eligible tuition costs directly to approved institutions. However, in 2016, the program underwent its first major review and reduction. Students from households earning below $10,000 a month remained eligible for 100% tuition funding. Those earning above $100,000 and up to $30,000 would receive 75% funding, while those earning above $30,000 would receive 50%. A further and more substantial review was announced in 2020, with the revised policy taking effect from August 2020. Now, the revised system, what that did, it made means testing mandatory and provided 100% funding for households earning below $10,000 monthly, 75% for those earning above $10,000 but below $30,000, and then those earning above $30,000 but below $75,000 would have gotten 50%. So households earning more than $75,000 became ineligible. The reforms also limited funding to one undergraduate program and discontinued funding for new postgraduate programs. But just yesterday, Minister Prasad stated that, quote, money is tight, but he was not going to allow that to deter him from going forward. So speaking at the event as well, you had Minister in the Office of the Prime Minister and Mayaro MP, Nicholas Morris, who said that TVET initiative is part of a robust program of skills training, and it's done throughout Trinidad and Tobago. It's like a caravan, really. And he also added that another critical move is next week's return of the WITE program to Rio Claro. Together with the ministry and other agencies, he said they would be expanding the initiatives and programs to Guayaguayari, Mayaro, and Bish. National Training Agency Chairman Chanda Gupta said the first TVET event at Cedra Secondary School was attended by more than 300 people. He said the program will go to Sandy Grande, followed by Tobago. Good move there, because anywhere there is learning, there is greater hope for our future. That's what we're doing. We're watering our future when we increase learning and we expand that. Speaking of, we're Chappie World Teachers Day today.

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0: I did share with you just a moment ago, it is World Teachers Day. It's held annually on the 5th of October, and it's done to celebrate all teachers around the globe. It commemorates, rather, the anniversary of the adoption of the 1966 ILO UNESCO recommendation concerning the status of teachers, which sets benchmarks regarding the rights and responsibilities of teachers and standards for their initial preparation and for their education, recruitment, employment, and teaching and learning conditions. Now, the recommendation concerning the status of higher education teaching personnel that would have been adopted in 1997 to complement the 1966 recommendation by covering teaching personnel in higher education. World Teachers Day, it has been celebrated since 1994. It's a day for us to celebrate how teachers are transforming education, but also to reflect on the support they need to fully deploy their talent and vocation, and to rethink the way ahead for the profession globally. World Teachers Day, it is co-convened in partnership with the International Labour Organization, UNICEF, and Education International. So this year, 2026, it marks the 60th anniversary of the 1966 ILO UNESCO recommendation concerning the status of teachers. Six decades on, as the recommendation is being revised, as you could understand, new challenges would have emerged for the profession, from digital technologies and climate change to the inclusion, migration, and displacement. So these pressures understandably affect several dimensions of the status of teachers. Their symbolic status, when teaching is not sufficiently recognized or valued. Their professional status, shaped by limited autonomy, support, or voice in policy making. Their material status, comprised by salaries, workloads, and working environments that do not allow teachers to fully exercise their role. However, under the theme Standing with Teachers, 60 Years of Protecting the Profession, Advancing its Status, and Shaping Our Futures, the 2026 edition, it's centering on reviewing the current challenges related to teacher status and the strategies to address them, calling on society and also policymakers to protect, promote, and elevate that status. So we're celebrating teachers today, and not just today, but always. We are so thankful. I'm sure everyone within their mind could think of a teacher that would have truly touched their heart and helped shape their future positively. You know, that teacher that would say, come do better here. We thank you.
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1: Teams from the ministry and local agencies spent most of the weekend on the ground assessing damage after heavy rains caused flooding in areas like Bunas, Fullerton, Limefield, and St. Mary's. At least 15 homes were flooded. Rivers around Ikakas are running near bank full capacity, and high tides could make low-lying areas worse. So residents are urged to stay cautious and avoid flood waters.
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1: Tragically, a 12-year-old girl was shot and killed on Saturday evening after being caught in the crossfire of an argument in a car park in West Baltimore. The incident unfolded during a youth football league's homecoming game. According to the Baltimore Police Department, the shooting stemmed from a dispute between two men over a parking space. Both individuals pulled out weapons and opened fire on each other, hitting bystanders and killing the 12-year-old girl.
2: U.S. authorities have suspended the search for six people aboard a medical transport aircraft that went missing on Saturday while it was traveling from Bermuda to Boston. The Coast Guard ended the search off the coast of Nantucket, a Massachusetts island, after 66 hours of looking for the passengers. There were four Canadian nationals and two Bermudians on that Gulfstream jet, which went down.
1: The Trinidad Tobago senior men's football team managed a 1-1 draw against Curaçao at the Hazely Crawford Stadium in their final group game of the CONCACAF Nations League. That result, added to the previous losses, means that TNT is relegated to League B of the CONCACAF Nations League. Luke Phillips scored the lone goal for TNT. Curaçao's Jordi Paulino equalized.
2: Well, there you have it. That's a look at what's happening now.
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Welcome to the scoreboard, the sport news here in Ojo 107.7. Of course, we kick it off with the Nations League of Football. All the action from the weekend gone on Saturday. What a pounding from England, beating Croatia 7-0. Spain continuing their winning ways, and Lamine Yamal continuing his scoring ways. And looking hard for that Ballon d'Or, Spain beating Czechia 3-1. Could have been a lot more in Spain's part too. Another games on Sunday, Denmark beating Wales 1-0. Portugal without Cristiano Ronaldo beating Norway 2-1. And that's it for Cristiano Ronaldo. He says it is the end of him playing for Portugal. It's a wrap for both Cristiano Ronaldo and Lionel Messi, and both will be playing a couple of farewell games. He said he would come back. They want to give him a proper send-off. He's already back in Saudi Arabia, so I don't know when that send-off game will be, but Messi's already head to play the game against Benin tomorrow, and that will be his farewell. So two of the greatest of all time retiring from international football. But they continue with their clubs. In other games, Netherlands beating Serbia 2-1. And Greece drawing 0-0 with Germany. What's happening today? Italy taking on Turkey at 2:45 this afternoon. And also 2:45, France will take on Belgium. Other than that, you have Sweden taking on Romania. Poland will be taking on Bosnia, and Ukraine will take on Hungary. All these games are at

2:45 this afternoon. In CONCACAF region football, results from over the weekend: Costa Rica beating Haiti 2-0. Dominican Republic beating Nicaragua 2-1. Guyana beating Dominica 8-1. Puerto Rico beating Cayman Islands 1-0. And Trinidad and Tobago, as we mentioned in our news feed, drawing 1-1 with Curacao. And Trinidad and Tobago is now being dropped to League B. Demoted. Horrific. USA beating Mexico 3-0 in that CONCACAF Clasico, is what you'd call it, in an international friendly that was played Saturday night in Glendale. Let's get to some other international friendlies. Morocco drawing 1-1 with Mali, and South Africa beating Egypt 1-0. Let's get to some cricket action. India versus West Indies, and that game on a Saturday. India scoring 351 for 7 in their 50 overs in this one international. West Indies scoring 352 for 5. West Indies winning this one by 5 wickets with 10 balls remaining. But we did lose the previous 2 games to India. Now it's time for T20 action. And that will continue. Well, that will start, sorry, tomorrow. First one international. We'll be playing in Lucknow. India West Indies at 9:30 tomorrow morning. We'll mention it again in tomorrow's scoreboard.

0: Let's get to racing, F1 racing, of course. Max Verstappen with his first win in a while. Winning yesterday, though, top of the podium. And Kimi Antonelli coming in second. Lewis Hamilton, after dropping to about 18th, came all the way back to podium finish in third place. Well done, Lewis Hamilton. Charles Leclerc was in fourth. Hadjer was in fifth, and Piastri was in sixth. Next up, it's the Singapore Grand Prix. That's this Sunday at 8 a.m. For the tennis fans, Djokovic and Medvedev, they're playing right now. That game is good on live in the China Open. And the women's side of it in the China Open in the tennis, Coco Gauff will be playing tomorrow. So a lot of you will be looking for that to play Shinran soon. That's it for the scoreboard. 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

0: No Monday morning blues, even though Monday feels like the longest day, probably until lunchtime hits. And then somewhere in the rest of it, it moves just a little bit easier. 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Teresa Michelle rolling out. Enjoy your day.
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Let me tell you, she's a one-of-a-kind voice. There's no other like hers. Fantasia, when I see you. 23 minutes after 9 o'clock. Thank you so much to Tweez and Michelle for an amazing morning. It's your girl, Alicia, behind the mic. I've got you until noon today. Inside your Monday, it is the 5th of October already. 5 days into what was just a new month. But it's a new week, and you know what I like to say? With each new day, new opportunities. So I hope you have some great new ones this week.

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5: Good morning. Here's what's trending in the hour. A teenager who was reported missing on Friday was found dead on Sunday afternoon. The father of 17-year-old Tristan Stephen found his son's body in the bushes on a farm a short distance from their home in Damery Hill, Guayco, Sangre Grande. He was apparently killed by a gunshot. A man, later identified as the 32-year-old Joel Fafana Verima, died when a car he was driving on Sunday morning plunged into a river in Canupio. He lost control of the vehicle, where there were also two persons who were injured when the car appeared to skid on the wet roads and crashed through the railing and landed on its hood 15 feet below the roadway. Meanwhile, the police statistics show there were 67 fatal road traffic accidents reported for the year thus far. This represents a 27% decline from last year. Although there were 13,324 road traffic accidents for the January to September period, and even that represents a 36% decrease from the previous year. Up to 500 schools across France were closed today after clashes between riot police and student protesters in recent days. The French Education Ministry said 24 schools had been burned or ransacked since the start of the protest. And finally, Spain's Prime Minister Pedro Sanchez has called a snap election. The move comes after his series of measures.

0: measures to tackle the housing crisis was defeated in Parliament on Friday. Right-wing opposition parties joined forces to scuffle two emergency decrees introduced by Sanchez's government. Those measures were drafted after nationwide protests triggered by the eviction of an 87-year-old woman from her home for failing to pay a sharp rent increase. That's what's trending in the hour. We'll have more for you inside the next.
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0: Oh man, this was our COVID road match. You remember that? Backyard jam, farmer nappy. 10 minutes away from 10 o'clock.
1: I ain't taking no luck of falling. You know they go call farmer name.
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Nothing, nothing, nothing, nothing, nothing, nothing, nothing, nothing, nothing, nothing, nothing, nothing, nothing, nothing, nothing, nothing, nothing, nothing, nothing, nothing, nothing, nothing, nothing, nothing, nothing, nothing, nothing, nothing, nothing, nothing, nothing, nothing, nothing, nothing, nothing, nothing, nothing, nothing, nothing, nothing, nothing, nothing, nothing, nothing, nothing, nothing, nothing, nothing, nothing, nothing, nothing, nothing, nothing, nothing, nothing, nothing, nothing, nothing, nothing, nothing, nothing, nothing, nothing, nothing, nothing, nothing, nothing, nothing, nothing, nothing, nothing, nothing, nothing, nothing, nothing, nothing, nothing, nothing, nothing, nothing, nothing, nothing, nothing, nothing, nothing, nothing, nothing, nothing, nothing, nothing, nothing, nothing, nothing, nothing, n

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1: You know, we're all human, and you know, we're all sexual beings too, so it's lovemaking is just a part of it, and lovemaking is what I do. 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

0: music there from Jill Boy, Sips Alcohol. Well, pretty soon you're gonna be 21 to get your sips on with the alcohol. 25 if you want to indulge in gambling. 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
0: It's another thing to try and enforce them.

yeah, man, the longing of a lot of us out here, longing for our babies to love us more, to be sincere, to be loyal, to be faithful. Music there from Jock here, Freetown Collectives, Take Me Home before that. 12 minutes after 10 o'clock, got to tell you what's happening at Quartz. 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

0: 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We are united by roti and powered by curry. 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A nation of delicious curry, lobster roti, goat, yadi, shrimp.
1: I know you like to play bougie,
0: but what you really need is a good cup of dal. Dal from Central, with the roasted jeera dancing across the top. They have it at Woodbrook Yard. When last you eat a good alu puri? You ever had chana puri? You ever had pepper roti with shrimp as an evening snack? All of this is happening at Roti Republic, 139 Woodbrook Yard. You deserve a good roti. Trust me.
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gentle flower, a black rose.

0: is what's trending in this hour. Trinidad and Tobago has been officially relegated to League B of the CONCACAF Nations League following their 1-1 draw against Curaçao at the Hazeley Crawford Stadium last night. The Soca Warriors closed out their group stage campaign with a record of 3 losses and 1 draw, finishing 5th in Group A with just 1 point. Under the tournament rules, the bottom two teams, 5th and 6th places from each League A group, are automatically demoted. Because Trinidad and Tobago finished 5th, just above Nicaragua, they will play the next edition of the tournament in League B. One day after the chairman of the Tobago Council of the People's National Movement, Nicole Henry Waldron, resigned from her post, the youth officer, Claire Lisa McSween, or McEwen rather, also called it quits. McEwen reported that the environment in the Tobago Island Council of the PNM is unfit for her to fulfill responsibilities for which she was elected as youth officer 5 months ago. She also cited unresolved issues and friction at the executive level as reasons. Meantime, in response to the 2 resignations, the head of the PNM's Tobago branch, Shamfa Kojo Lewis, said there is no room for complacency and personal agendas. Teams from the Ministry of Local Agencies spent most of the weekend on the ground assessing damage after heavy rains caused flooding in areas like Bonassi, Fullerton, Limefield and St. Mary's. At least 15 homes were flooded. Areas around Ikakas were running near, rivers around Ikakas were running near bank full capacity, and high tides could make low-lying areas worse, so residents are urged to stay cautious and avoid flood waters. The 265 homicides reported for the period January to September of this year is the lowest since 2007, according to stats from the TTPS. And while there has been a significant decline in homicides, the police reported that kidnapping for ransom increased from 6 to 7 reports between January to September. And wrapping up our feed, hours after the election date was leaked in Grenada, Prime Minister Dickon Mitchell delivered a brief address to the nation in which he officially announced the date of the next general elections as November 5th. Nomination day is October 15th. Mitchell, who is seeking a second term in office, said his work is far from finished. That's what's trending in the hour. I'll have more for you inside the next.
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Of course, it's all about the month of October as Tobago gets ready for their carnival. I understand there are no tickets for the boat. I don't even know if it have enough seats on planes. I know Carl said they're gonna put on some more seats, but I don't know. Have you gotten your ticket for Tobago's yet?

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man, a nice way to kick off our final hour together. One Love from Kim into this classic from Babyface. Chucky Booker, Carl Thomas, Flavor and more to come inside this hour.

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Music from Carl Thomas, Summer Rain. Well, we had some rain over the past couple of days, and seeing here, we may probably have some more today. So I guess the rainy season has only just decided to really show up in full. We had a lot of rain yesterday. So we have a yellow alert that's going to come into play at 1 o'clock today. I'll tell you more about that inside our newsfeed in just a bit. As we keep you company on your Monday, hope you had a good weekend, a great weekend. Hope you created those memories, because at the end of the day, why else are you doing it? I would want to say you work hard so that you can play harder and create memories with those that you love the most. So yeah, that's my why at least.

an adverse weather alert yellow level will come into effect at 1 o'clock this afternoon and last until 5 p.m. The Met Office says a tropical wave will produce impactful weather, especially over western areas of Trinidad. However, showers and isolated thunderstorms are still possible for other parts of both islands. Heavy downpours can result in street or flash flooding. Landslips may occur in areas that are susceptible, and gusty winds may also accompany heavy downpours. Canadian agrichemical company Nutrien will indefinitely shut its Trinidad nitrogen operations at the Point Lisas facility, according to international news reports. The decision comes nearly a year after Nutrien began a controlled shutdown of the facility on October 23, 2025, citing port access restrictions and a lack of reliable and economic natural gas supplies. Nutrien said those challenges had reduced the free cash flow contribution from its Trinidad operations over an extended period, leading it to determine that an indefinite shutdown was the best course of action. A teenager who was reported missing on Friday was found dead on Sunday afternoon. The father of 17-year-old Tristan Stevens found his son's body in the bushes on a farm at a short distance from their home at Damery Hill, Guayco, Sangre Grande. He was apparently killed by a gunshot. A man identified as 32-year-old Joel Fafan Avarima died when a car he was driving on Sunday morning plunged into a river in Canupia. He lost control of the vehicle in which there were two other passengers who were injured. The car appeared to skid on the wet road and crashed through the railing and landed on its hood in the river. Hundreds of schools in France remained fully or partially closed today as teenagers continued to blockade buildings and the government struggled to contain the biggest youth protest movement in years. And finally, a 15-year-old protesting against

0: The demonstrators say a says a let me try and read this again. A 15-year-old protesting against what the demonstration says are France's dilapidated and understaffed schools has had his hand blown off on Monday in the northern town of Lens after picking up a police stun grenade. There we go. That's what's trending in this hour. We'll have more for you inside the next with Ezel.
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of your Dean and her feel good music. Just love it, man. I need 6 minutes away from 12 o'clock. So let me take my bow for today. Enjoy the rest of your Monday. Keep it locked. Ezel is next. We've got great music and company to take you through the rest of your Monday. Be good, be safe, and Jehovah will. I'll meet you right back here tomorrow at 9 o'clock, where we get to hang out inside our mid-morning. Yeah.

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That's a classic for you. 107.7 Music for Life. 10 minutes after 12 o'clock on this Monday, October 5th. How you doing out there, everybody? Diesel, I'm here taking over from Alicia. Much thanks to her for holding it down for the last 3 hours. I'm taking till 3.

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1: 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Lobster roti, goat, yardie, shrimp.
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1: But what you really need is a good cup of dal. Dal from Central. With the roasted jeera dancing across the top. They have it at Woodbrook Yard. When last you eat a good alu puri? You ever had chana puri? You ever had pepper roti with shrimp as an evening snack? All of this is happening at Roti Republic, 139 Woodbrook Yard. 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
1: Nutrien has announced it will indefinitely shut down its nitrogen operations at Point Lisas, citing ongoing natural gas constraints and uncertainty. The news comes just about 1 year after the company first took a decision to idle its Point Lisas nitrogen plant in order to conduct a full review of its operations. Nutrien says the decision to close indefinitely was determined to be the optimal path to improve a free cash flow and return on invested capital. Meanwhile, Nutrien's announcement that it is shutting down local operations has been described by opposition MP Stuart Young as black and white confirmation of the incompetence of the current government. The former energy minister warned the decision will cost Trinidad and Tobago foreign exchange and jobs, as he accuses the government of mismanaging the energy sector and failing to secure new natural gas projects. An adverse weather alert yellow level is in effect until 5 o'clock this afternoon. The Met Service says local weather conditions, combined with the passage of a tropical wave, could produce impactful weather over the next few hours. Showers are expected to favor western areas of Trinidad. 1 day after the chairman of the Tobago Council of the People's National Movement, Nicole Henry Waldron, resigned from her post, the youth officer, Carlicia McEwen, also called it quits. McEwen reported that the environment in the Tobago Island Council of the PNM is unfit for her to fulfill responsibilities for which she was elected as youth officer 5 months ago. She also cited unresolved issues and friction at the executive level as reasons. Meantime, in response to the two resignations, the head of the PNM's Tobago branch, Shamfer Kajo-Lewis, said, "There is no room for complacency and personal agendas." Finally, six people aboard a medical transport plane that went missing over the U.S. coast are presumed dead. The aircraft was flying from Bermuda to Boston when it lost contact early Saturday. A debris field was later found near Nantucket. The U.S. Coast Guard has ended its search as authorities investigate the cause of the crash. And that's a look at what's trending here in TNT and across the Ojo world at this hour. More news coming your way at 1:30.
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I'm looking on to the party. I hope I find you there. The soul of R&B. For tonight, I'm yours. 107.7, music for life.

to the hour of 1 o'clock. Remember that adverse weather alert is in effect. Well, the rains are here, Westside, Port of Spain. 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
1: I know you like to play bougie,
0: but what you really need is a good cup of dal. Dal from Central, with the roasted jeera dancing across the top. They have it at Woodbrook Yard. When last you eat a good aloo puri? You ever had chana puri? You ever had pepper roti with shrimp as an evening snack? All of this is happening at Roti Republic, 139 Woodbrook Yard. 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
1: Canadian agrichemical company Nutrien will indefinitely shut its Trinidad nitrogen operations at the Point Lisas facility, according to international news reports. The decision comes nearly a year after Nutrien began a controlled shutdown of the facility on October 23, 2025, citing port access restrictions and a lack of reliable and economic natural gas supply. Nutrien said those challenges had reduced the free cash flow contribution from its Trinidad operations over an extended period, leading it to determine that an indefinite shutdown was the best course of action. A teenager who was reported missing on Friday was found dead on Sunday afternoon. The father of 17-year-old Tristan Stephen found his son's body in the bushes on a farm a short distance from their home at Demare Hill, Guayco, Sangre Grande. He was apparently killed by a gunshot. One man later identified as 32-year-old Joel Farfan of Arima died when a car he was driving on Sunday morning plunged into a river in Canupia. He lost control of the vehicle, in which there were two other persons who were injured. The car appeared to skid on the wet road and crashed through the railings and landed on its hood in the river. Businessman Sean Roach, CEO of Langston Roach Industries and former chairman of TSTT, has died. The Trinidad and Tobago Manufacturers Association has paid tribute following his passing, praising his notable contributions to the wider business community. And Baker Hughes has signed agreements to help expand Venezuela's natural gas infrastructure. The U.S. Oilfield Services Company will work with Venezuela's state oil company PDVSA to develop facilities to process, transport, and commercialize natural gas with the potential for exports. The deals remain subject to U.S. sanctions, export controls, and other regulatory approvals. And that's a look at what's trending here in TNT and across the Ojo world to this hour. Look out, more news coming your way at 2:30.
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